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1: English music for a solo string instrument for the remainder of this hour. In just a little while, I'm going to have a piece for viola and piano by Ralph Vaughan Williams that's just stunningly gorgeous. And in fact, after several decades, a new discovery for me, so stick around for that. First here, this is from the 20th century English composer Ruth Gipps. Her violin concerto was played here by violinist Charlie Lovell Jones with the BBC Philharmonic, conducted here by Rumon Gamba.

0: Supporters include the Brent Museum in Bighorn, Wyoming, hosting the 11th annual Bighorn Rendezvous Quick Draw and Art Auction Saturday, August 1st, open to the public from 9 to noon, followed by brunch and live auction. 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
1: It's such a pleasure when you do something for, you know, 30 plus years and you discover a piece of music by a composer you love that you've never heard before. Here's one such piece for me. This is a Romance for Viola and Piano by Rafe Vaughan Williams. Absolutely stunning piece. We'll hear from violist Jordan Back with pianist Richard Utley.

0: What I tell you, just a jewel, beautiful piece that's called Simply Romance for Viola and Piano by Rafe Vaughan Williams. Jordan Bach played the viola with Richard Utley at the piano.
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0: Poem for Flute and Orchestra by Charles Tomlinson Griffiths. And the flutist, Mary Stolper, I mispronounced her name at the beginning of the piece. Mary Stolper there with the Czech National Symphony Orchestra conducted by Paul Freeman.
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Golden Butterflies by Ludovico Einaudi. The composer at the piano, Reddy Hassat, played the cello, and Federico Mecozzi played both violin and viola. Presumably not at the same time, but I would imagine doing them at different times in the recording studio.

0: called Twilight by the Estonian composer Eino Eller, played there by the Estonian National Symphony Orchestra, conducted by Olari Elts.
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0: Apparently, Mendy was not a big fan of that finale. Supposedly, that's the only reason he didn't want to publish it, but thankfully, it was published. Felix Mendelssohn's second string quintet in B-flat major, performed for you there by Larkibudelli.
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0: pastoral vibes, like you're frolicking in a field of flowers. Tafel music with the Faithful Shepherd Suite from George Friedrich Handel, Jean Lamon conducting.
1: Good morning. 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

0: a fair amount of drama, but quiet moments of brilliance bursting through. Beethoven's fourth piano concerto in G is opus 58. Vladimir Ashkenazy performing the piano solo and conducting the Cleveland Orchestra.
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0: Well, that might be the cue that it's time to get up, step outside, grab your morning paper, or do your Wordle, or whatever gets you going in the morning. Johann Strauss Jr.'s Morning Papers Waltz, performed for you there by the Vienna Folk Orchestra.
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0: the Camerata Bern, keeping you light on your feet for your Monday morning. Rossini's first sonata in G. I'm Melanie Renata. Thanks for being with me this morning. Be good to yourself today, and be good to your neighbor too, okay?
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0: That was the Symphonic Metamorphosis March. Paul Hindemith composed that, and Amy Yerby conducted the Philharmonia Orchestra. 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

0: Beautiful Mazurka, composed by Emil Valteufel. That was Eric Konzel conducting the Cincinnati Pops Orchestra. I'm Kevin O'Connor. 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

0: BBC News with Emily Thomas. Andy Burnham has become Britain's seventh Prime Minister in a decade after accepting an invitation from King Charles to form a government. In a speech in Downing Street, Mr. Burnham said Britain needed to show the world that it could regain stability. He said the challenge was to build a new political and economic model.
1: I can do something to give people some breathing space now, some help with the cost of living. And I will set out some of those measures starting tomorrow, including how we pay for them.
0: Here's our political correspondent, Rob Watson.
2: He repeated themes that we've already heard before, that we heard on Friday when he became leader of the Labour Party, two central themes. One, a classic theme of the left, and that is for more state intervention. I mean, exactly how that's going to work, we don't know, or how it would be costed. And then the second big idea that he's long had is for more devolution. In other words, Britain is a very centralized country, that his idea is that you move power and money, resources out of London to the rest of the country in order to try and make people basically happier and to get the economy growing.
0: The outgoing Prime Minister Keir Starmer pledged full support to his successor. The appointment of senior cabinet ministers will begin later today. A survey has found that most asylum seekers sent by Australia to the island of Nauru for processing are unable to afford food. More than 100 people are currently being held there. The government says the payments are reviewed regularly, as Isabella Bull reports.
3: Asylum seekers on Nauru are not allowed to work while they wait to be processed. They receive $180 every 2 weeks from the Australian government for food, water and internet, but say that's not enough. A survey by the Asylum Seeker Resource Centre found almost all of the detainees are regularly skipping meals to make ends meet due to the high cost of the food imports Nauru relies on.
0: Donald Trump says Iran has been hit very hard by the ninth night in a row of US airstrikes. He said the latest attacks were in honour of the three American soldiers killed in recent days in Jordan and Iraq. Iran, meanwhile, has continued to target US interests in the Gulf. Sirens have been sounding in Kuwait and Bahrain to warn of incoming fire. Iran's Revolutionary Guard Corps said it had also attacked two oil tankers trying to transit the Strait of Hormuz. The Palestinian group Hamas has named its former chief negotiator Khalil al-Hayya as its new leader. He's the first person appointed to the position since Yahya Sinwar was killed by the Israeli army in Gaza 2 years ago. You're listening to the latest world news from the BBC.
4: For Wyoming Public Radio News, I'm Charles Pelkey. More than 900,000 people visited Yellowstone National Park in June, according to the National Park Service. That's 3% fewer than June of last year. Thus far this year, Yellowstone has seen more total visitors than in 2021. That was the busiest year on record. If the park sees high visitation during July and August, it could move closer to that record. Grand Teton National Park also saw a monthly decrease. The nearly 800,000 visitors in June was down from last year by about 6%. Grand Teton has seen fewer visitors overall this year compared to 2021. After Cheyenne's Public Water Utility Board identified a contractor working on Meta's upcoming data center as contaminating the city's wastewater treatment system, the company is appealing. Wyoming News Now's Akili Bonner reports.
5: Identified by the Cheyenne Board of Public Utilities as being the industrial user responsible for introducing the Cooper Vitis gillardii bacterium through fill and flush operations at the data center site, Go Systems LLC has since had their industrial discharge privileges revoked. However, Meta is now appealing the notice of violation given by BOPU, where Meta says, in part, information such as sampling data and analytical reports that showed the construction site was the source has not been released to them or the public. Meta also claims the violation identifies the wrong industrial user, as the appeal states the project's general contractor, Fortis Construction Incorporated, held the temporary authorization to discharge, adding that third-party testing done at the same time as BOPU's did not detect the bacterium. Meta is wanting BOPU to offer many reliefs, such as vacating the notice and significant noncompliance against GOAT Systems, and to accept its payment of $10,000 under protest and without admission of liability. I'm Akili Bonner, Wyoming News Now.
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6: King of the Grammys, Grammy winner, conductor, and composer José Cerebrière is one of the most recorded classical artists in history. He's gotten 45 Grammy nominations in recent years. All his recent recordings have received multiple nominations. This is The Prince of Denmark's March. Jeremiah Clarke composed it. José Cerebrière with the Bournemouth Symphony Orchestra.

Today's programming is made possible in part by a generous gift from Randolph Lusky, a member of Wyoming Public Radio's Leadership Circle, dedicated to ensuring the future of public radio in Wyoming.

Mostly sunny today with a chance of thunderstorms in Laramie and a slight chance in Rock Springs, Rawlins, and Cheyenne. There should be patchy smoke around Sheridan and Gillette. Highs from the upper 80s to the upper 90s across most of Wyoming with heat advisories near Torrington and Douglas where it should be above 100. Thunderstorms are possible into the evening across the south and along the eastern border. That patchy smoke will still be present in Sheridan and Gillette. Low temperatures across the state will be in the 50s and 60s.

0: Dance of the Hours, one of the most famous pieces of music, and that was the Slovak Radio Symphony Orchestra. Amilcare Ponchielli composed it.
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0: When the 17-year-old Mozart left Salzburg for a 10-week trip to Vienna, details of the trip are sketchy, but one thing seems obvious. He most certainly heard some amazing symphonic work. As soon as he returned home, he set to work on what would be quite a symphonic streak. In fact, the second in that streak was this 25th symphony, also known as the Little G Minor. It's among the most extraordinary of his youthful period, full of passionate intensity. We'll have it for you coming up, 25th Symphony by Mozart.
1: BBC News, I'm John Shea. Andy Burnham has become Britain's seventh Prime Minister in a decade after accepting an invitation from King Charles to form a government. In his inaugural speech in Downing Street, Mr. Burnham promised a new political and economic model, including measures to help people with the high cost of living.
2: Britain needs to show the world that we can regain our stability once again, and that is our challenge, to make politics work, to make it work better. I know people at home are fed up with politics. I hear you, and I want to be honest with you. We have not been good enough, and we need to be better. We will be.
1: Our political correspondent, Rob Watson, reports from Downing Street.
3: Confronting the recent rapid turnover in prime ministers, Mr. Burnham said his government needed to show the world Britain could regain its stability. He promised to tackle the cost of living in the short term and to set out a vision of a more interventionist state in the longer. The voters have heard pledges of a new kind of politics and promises to restore trust and growth before. Now the pressure is on delivery. The fate of his six predecessors suggests it won't be easy.
1: Speaking to reporters shortly before he became Prime Minister, Andy indicated that his first calls to foreign leaders would include President Trump and President Zelensky. He added that the UK's support for Ukraine would remain resolute. The Palestinian group Hamas has named its former chief negotiator Khalil al-Haya as its new leader. An internal ballot is said to have taken place across Gaza, the occupied West Bank, and among Hamas members elsewhere. Yolande Nell reports from Jerusalem.
4: Khalil al-Haya was already the head of Hamas in Gaza and is widely seen as representing a more hardline faction in the group. He was a close associate of Yahya Sinwar, the architect of the deadly 7th of October attacks on Israel in 2023, which triggered the devastating Gaza war. As the chief negotiator for Hamas in indirect ceasefire talks with Israel, Khalil al-Haya had recently gained international prominence, meeting mediators in Egypt and Qatar. Last year, along with other Hamas leaders, he survived an Israeli airstrike in Doha, although one of his sons was killed. The veteran Hamas official is taking over at a critical time, with his organization refusing to disarm and near daily Israeli attacks in Gaza.
1: The United States has accused Cuba of infiltrating the highest levels of U.S. government during an espionage campaign which has lasted nearly seven decades. A report published by the U.S. State Department says Havana has recruited and cultivated generations of American activists and backed what it describes as an unprecedented wave of left-wing terrorism on American soil. World News from the BBC.
5: For Wyoming Public Radio News, I'm Charles Pelkey. The major reservoirs that hold water on the Colorado River just set a shocking new record. As Alex Hager reports for the Mountain West News Bureau, the combined amount in Lake Powell and Meade is now the lowest it's been since 1957.
6: The last time there was this little water stored along the Colorado River, Lake Powell hadn't even been built yet. Jack Schmidt directs the Center for Colorado River Studies at Utah State University.
7: It's a real reminder of what a remarkably small amount of water we have left in the system. We've never been in this position. We are truly in uncharted territory.
6: Schmidt said Western policymakers aren't doing enough to turn things around. He compared current negotiations over sharing the Colorado River to a bus careening toward a cliff, with policymakers arguing about who should steer rather than hitting the brakes. Alex Hager, Phoenix.
5: The Casper Police Department is seeking funding to improve mental health programs for its officers and staff. Patrol Officer Zach Gonzalez tells Wyoming News Now police officers can experience more than 100 critical incidents during their careers, many times what the average person sees.
8: Very rarely do we ever meet people on their best day. We typically meet them in their worst hour, and we see things that the general public normally doesn't see or shouldn't see. So in order for us to be able to operate on all levels, seeking help is absolutely vitally important for us to sustain that meaningful career.
5: If it is awarded, the $250,000 grant would help bring in additional services like confidential counseling and family learning sessions. The grant is funded through the Federal Law Enforcement Mental Health and Wellness Act program that started in 2018. And for a rundown of today's Wyoming news, check out our daily podcast, Wyoming Debrief. It's available wherever you get your podcasts or right here on wyomingpublicmedia.org. 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
0: The Low Sunday Works, as they're called, these cantatas, present a very distinctive task for the composer of liturgical music. There's a sense of having to make a new beginning dramatically, usually after holidays like Easter and Christmas. These days ultimately have an ambiguity in the religious calendar, but at the same time, they're charged to feel them and make them unapologetically joyful feast days with the music. This is Cantata number 42, Sinfonia by Bach. William Lacey here conducting the Hong Kong Philharmonic Orchestra.

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Mostly sunny today with a chance of thunderstorms in Laramie and a slight chance in Rock Springs, Rawlins, and Cheyenne. There should be patchy smoke around Sheridan and Gillette. Highs from the upper 80s to the upper 90s across most of Wyoming with heat advisories near Torrington and Douglas where it should be above 100. Thunderstorms are possible into the evening across the south and along the eastern border. That patchy smoke will still be present in Sheridan and Gillette. Low temperatures across the state will be in the 50s and 60s.

0: Vivaldi's Concerto for Two Violins featured the Ragland Baroque Players, Elizabeth Waldfisch, and Monica Huggett Violin.
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1: BBC News. I'm John Shea. Andy Burnham has become Britain's seventh Prime Minister in a decade after accepting an invitation from King Charles to form a government. In his inaugural speech in Downing Street, Mr. Burnham promised a new political and economic model, including measures to help people with the high cost of living. He also said it was vital to bring political stability back to Britain.
2: It requires my generation of politicians to raise our game and rise to the new challenge. Britain needs to show the world that we can regain our stability once again. And that is our challenge, to make politics work.
1: Our political correspondent Rob Watson is in Downing Street. He gave his reaction to the speech.
3: Well, one of the things that struck me was the similarities, really, with some of the themes in Keir Starmer's speech and in the other speeches that I heard from the other six predecessors over these last 10 years. You know, that sense of acknowledging that the voters have lost trust in the system, in politicians, that it all needs to be done differently. The other thing that I would pick out from it is that you get a sort of sense of where he's politically comfortable, and that is, like a lot of European politicians of the left, he's very much someone who thinks that state intervention, the state, is good, and that his focus would be very much on those who are least well off in society.
1: The Palestinian group Hamas has named its former chief negotiator Khalil al-Haya as its new leader. He is the first person appointed to the position since Yahya Sinwar was killed by the Israeli army in Gaza 2 years ago. An internal ballot is said to have taken place across Gaza, the occupied West Bank, and among Hamas members elsewhere. Yolande Nell reports from Jerusalem.
4: Khalil al-Haya was already the head of Hamas in Gaza and is widely seen as representing a more hardline faction in the group. He was a close associate of Yahya Sinwar, the architect of the deadly 7th of October attacks on Israel in 2023, which triggered the devastating Gaza war. As the chief negotiator for Hamas in indirect ceasefire talks with Israel, Khalil al-Haya had recently gained international prominence, meeting mediators in Egypt and Qatar. The veteran Hamas official is taking over at a critical time, with his organisation refusing to disarm and near daily Israeli attacks in Gaza.
1: The Houthis in Yemen have announced an immediate maritime embargo of Saudi Arabia. A statement said the move was a direct response to what the Iranian-backed group described as a Saudi blockade of Yemeni areas under Houthi control. The Houthi embargo could renew pressure on Saudi Arabia, which is using a crucial oil export route via the Red Sea to bypass Iran's closure of the Strait of Hormuz. This is the latest world news from the BBC.
5: For Wyoming Public Radio News, I'm Charles Pelkey. More than 900,000 people visited Yellowstone National Park in June, according to the National Park Service. That's 3% fewer than June of last year. Thus far this year, Yellowstone has seen more total visitors than in 2021. That was the busiest year on record. If the park sees high visitation during July and August, it could move closer to that record. Grand Teton National Park also saw a monthly decrease. The nearly 800,000 visitors in June was down from last year by about 6%. Grand Teton has seen fewer visitors overall this year compared to 2021. After Cheyenne's Public Water Utility Board identified a contractor working on Meta's upcoming data center as contaminating the city's wastewater treatment system, the company is appealing. Wyoming News Now's Akili Bonner reports.
6: Identified by the Cheyenne Board of Public Utilities as being the industrial user responsible for introducing the Cooper Vitis Gillardii bacterium through fill and flush operations at the data center site, Go Systems LLC has since had their industrial discharge privileges revoked. However, Meta is now appealing the notice of violation given by BOPU, where Meta says in part information such as sampling data and analytical reports that showed the construction site was the source has not been released to them or the public. Meta also claims the violation identifies the wrong industrial user, as the appeal states the project's general contractor, Fortis Construction Incorporated, held the temporary authorization to discharge, adding that third-party testing done at the same time as BOPU's did not detect the bacterium. Meta is wanting BOPU to offer many reliefs, such as vacating the notice and significant noncompliance against GOAT Systems, and to accept its payment of $10,000 under protest and without of liability. I'm Akili Bonner, Wyoming News Now.
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0: Every Monday morning, right around this time, we find some live performances, exclusive content from all over the world. And today you have landed in the city of Paris, kind of hot city of Paris these days, with Radio France Broadcasting House offering their Philharmonic Orchestra, led by Bastian Still. And we're going to go with music of the great movie music composer John Williams, back to 1983 and E.T. the Extraterrestrial. We so often hear the flying theme, but this time the section is called Adventures on Earth.

Pianist Jean-Yves Thibaudet is a big fan of Erik Satie. He's recorded all of his music for solo piano, and there's quite a lot. That was a three-movement suite called Jack in the Box.

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1: When you hear the title Sinfonietta, you might think it's a symphony, but on a smaller scale. Now, in the case of Leos Janáček's Sinfonietta, you'd be a little bit off, especially when it comes to instrumentation. There is lots of extra brass. You'll hear that immediately. Not only are there additional players, but Janáček's instructions indicate they are to sound as rough, brash, and bright as an army band. Here's Seiji Ozawa and the Chicago Symphony.

0: Mostly sunny today with a chance of thunderstorms in Laramie and a slight chance in Rock Springs, Rawlins, and Cheyenne. There should be patchy smoke around Sheridan and Gillette. Highs from the upper 80s to the upper 90s across most of Wyoming with heat advisories near Torrington and Douglas where it should be above 100. Thunderstorms are possible into the evening across the south and along the eastern border. That patchy smoke will still be present in Sheridan and Gillette. Low temperatures across the state will be in the 50s and 60s.
1: This music is by Mikhail Glinka, who in the 1840s to Spain for a bit, and one of the pieces he wrote while he was there is called Summer Night in Madrid. Here's the BBC Philharmonic Orchestra.

0: Spanish Overture No. 2, known as Summer Night in Madrid, music by Mikhail Glinka. Vasily Sinaisky led the BBC Philharmonic Orchestra. I'm Melissa Owsley.
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0: Mostly sunny today with a chance of thunderstorms in Laramie and a slight chance in Rock Springs, Rawlins, and Cheyenne. There should be patchy smoke around Sheridan and Gillette. Highs from the upper 80s to the upper 90s across most of Wyoming with heat advisories near Torrington and Douglas where it should be above 100. Thunderstorms are possible into the evening across the south and along the eastern border. That patchy smoke will still be present in Sheridan and Gillette. Low temperatures across the state will be in the 50s and 60s.
1: Here is Chopin's Krakowiak, dedicated to one of his aristocratic students. Again, he was only 19 when he wrote it and first played it, performed here by Jan Leschetzky and the North German Radio Philharmonic.

0: One of just a handful of pieces that Frédéric Chopin wrote for piano and orchestra early in his career. That one's a concert rondo called Krakowiak. Jan Leschetzky was the soloist with the North German Radio Philharmonic Orchestra.
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0: Today's programming is made possible in part by generous guests from Dan Ray of Casper, Randy and Diane Harrop, along with Mike and Jackie Stone, members of Wyoming Public Radio's Leadership Circle.
1: America. Here's an overture that Rayfon Williams wrote for a Cambridge University production of the play The Wasps by Aristophanes. It's a play that pokes fun at the judicial system by telling the story of a son who's trying to break his father's addiction to litigation. This is the London Philharmonic under Vernon Hanley.

0: An arrangement for winds of music from Carmina Burana by Carl Orff. That was the Mainz Wind Ensemble performing tunes perhaps you've recognized or you've performed before. I'm Melissa Owsley.
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1: Edvard Grieg's Holberg Suite was written to celebrate the bicentennial of Ludwig Holberg's birth. Holberg was a philosopher, satirist, playwright, historian, and although he was Danish, the Norwegians, Grieg was of course Norwegian, considered him one of their own. So when Grieg got the call, he was happy to provide music in the style of Holberg's time. Here it is, a work for strings with Scott Yu leading the Metamorphosen Chamber Orchestra.

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Classical Wyoming.

This is the Horn Concerto No. 1 in D major by Mozart. Peter Dam plays the horn and is joined by the Academy of St. Martin in the Fields under Sir Neville Mariner.

0: The Horn Concerto No. 1 in D Major by Mozart. That was Peter Dam with the Academy of St. Martin in the Fields, led by Sir Neville Mariner. I'm Melissa Owsley. Thank you for listening.
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1: The full title of what's often referred to as the Scottish Fantasy by Max Bruch is Fantasy in E-flat for Violin with Orchestra and Harp Using Scotch Songs Freely. Let's take it from the top with Anne Akiko-Meyer's violin and the Royal Philharmonic Orchestra. The conductor is Jesus Lopez Cobos.

0: That was Javelin by American composer Michael Torkey. Yoel Levy led the Atlanta Symphony Orchestra. I'm Melissa Owsley. Thanks so much for listening today.
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1: Hi, I'm Scott Blankenship. Glad you're here. Frédéric Chopin was pretty clever in composing his Andante Spinato and Grand Polonaise. He created two versions right away, one with orchestra and a piano solo version that he arranged a little bit later on. And the piano on its own is the one that gets most of the attention now. The piano and orchestra original plays second fiddle. Yundi Lee is the pianist here for Andante Spinato and Grand Polonaise.

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0: Pierre Dervaux conducting the Loire Valley Philharmonic with music by Henri Ribaud, his Divertissement on Russian Songs. Divertissement, which is French for Don't Worry, This Won't Ask Too Much of You. He wrote that music before he spent two decades as director of the Paris Conservatory, keeping French music firmly on the straight and narrow. But nice to know that he had a wild Russian phase before that. I'm Scott Blankenship. Thanks for your company.
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0: That should perk you up this afternoon. That's the finale from Beethoven's Violin Concerto. Manfred Onyek conducting the Vienna Symphony Orchestra and violinist Maria Duenas.
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0: 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If you'd like information about any music you hear, visit our website at classicalwyoming.org. 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
1: A Fantasy on La Traviata by Giuseppe Verdi is about 5 minutes ahead after James DePrees conducts the Malmö Symphony Orchestra. This is the overture from Ruslan and Ludmilla by Mikhail Glinka.

0: Today's programming is made possible in part by generous gifts from Rod Godby, Ruth and Steve Summers, and Leslie Peterson, in honor of Hank Phibbs, members of Wyoming Public Radio's Leadership Circle.
1: Taking a look at Wyoming weather tonight, thunderstorms are possible into the evening across the south and along the eastern border. Patchy smoke could be present in Sheridan and Gillette. Low temperatures across the state will be in the 50s and 60s. Tonight's moon will be waxing crescent at 42% of full. And tomorrow, mostly sunny with a chance for scattered thunderstorms. Slightly cooler with highs from the low 80s in Cody and Laramie into the mid-90s in Riverton and Casper.
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0: Some music you can really kick up your heels to there to finish up the hour. That's Zoltán Kodály's Dances of Galanta. Georges Lehel is the conductor of the Budapest Symphony Orchestra. I'm Scott Blankenship. Thanks for listening in.
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0: Aram Khachaturian's ballet Gayane is set on a Soviet cotton farm in wartime Armenia, where a scheming husband, a border guard, and a stash of embezzled money set the plot in motion. It premiered in 1942, staged there because the Kirov Ballet had been evacuated from Leningrad during the war. Khachaturian later pulled the best movements into concert suites. One of them, the Saber Dance, has been covered by everyone from Liberace to Woody Allen's film soundtracks, and it's coming up later in the hour.
1: News with Roisin Hasty. Andy Burnham has made key cabinet appointments after taking over as Britain's Prime Minister, replacing or moving many of the ministers who worked for Keir Starmer. A former leader of the Labour Party, Ed Miliband, has been given the role of Foreign Secretary. Rob Watson has this assessment.
2: The most significant thing that's come out of it is the appointment of Ed Miliband not as Chief Finance Minister, but instead as Foreign Secretary. It tells us that while Andy Burnham is sending a message which is of a more leftish government, crucially, he has not appointed the leftish Ed Miliband as the man in charge of the money. And I think that's because Andy Burnham is very, very worried that the bond markets, the people that lend Britain, doesn't want to frighten them. So it's clearly a balancing act between some very leftish, if you like, rhetoric, but with a clear eye on concerns about the markets.
1: A Russian warship has carried out a live artillery exercise 40 nautical miles off the coast of southwest Britain. The Neustrashimi, or Dauntless in Russian, was being monitored by the Royal Navy and a French military aircraft as it carried out its drill in international waters. Here's our defence correspondent, Jonathan Beale.
3: The Russian frigate Neustrashimi was being shadowed by a Royal Navy patrol ship, HMS Tyne, in the English Channel. It then told HMS Tyne to move to a safer distance before conducting a live-fire gunnery exercise. The Ministry of Defence said HMS Tyne monitored the activity and continued to track the Russian ship and stood ready to protect UK national security. The incident took place about 40 nautical miles south of Plymouth in international waters.
1: The US military says it's launched another wave of attacks on Iran hours after President Trump said the Iranians would pay many times over for every American soldier killed. It said the strikes were designed to punish the Revolutionary Guard for attacking US forces in Jordan. James Reid reports.
4: The United States has now attacked Iran for 10 consecutive nights, but neither the bombing nor President Trump's threats have broken Iran's chokehold on the Strait of Hormuz. The Iranians have continued to hit back across the region, with Jordan, Bahrain and Kuwait all reporting attacks on Monday, and Iran's Houthi allies in Yemen have announced a maritime embargo of Saudi Arabia at the entrance to the Red Sea, adding to pressure on global energy supplies. The Saudis have said they'll respond firmly to any move to disrupt shipping.
1: The UN Security Council has heard that children in Haiti are being jailed for years without ever appearing before a judge. The UN Special Representative for Children says she's seen youngsters incarcerated for up to 8 years without charge. She's called on children associated with armed gangs in Haiti to be treated as victims first. World News from the BBC.
5: For Wyoming Public Radio News, I'm Hannah Mersbach in Jackson. Cheyenne's Public Water Utility Board has said a contractor working on Meta's upcoming data center contaminated the city's wastewater treatment system. Now, the big tech company's appealing. Wyoming News Now's Akili Bonner reports.
6: Identified by the Cheyenne Board of Public Utilities as being the industrial user responsible for introducing the Cooperia vetus gillardii bacterium through fill and flush operations at the data center site, Ghost Systems LLC has since had their industrial discharge privileges revoked. However, Meta is now appealing the notice of violation given by BOPU, where Meta says, in part, information such as sampling data and analytical reports that showed the construction site was the source has not been released to them or the public. Meta also claims the violation identifies the wrong industrial user, as the appeal states the project's general contractor, Fortis Construction Incorporated, held the temporary authorization to discharge, adding that third-party testing done at the same time as BOPU's did not detect the bacterium. Meta is wanting BOPU to offer many reliefs, such as vacating the notice and significant noncompliance against GOAT Systems, and to accept its payment of $10,000 under protest and without admission of liability. I'm Akili Bonner, Wyoming News Now.
5: Federal funds will help pay for new passing lanes on a few Wyoming highways. The Wyoming Department of Transportation recently won two competitive federal grants. One will add passing lanes on U.S. Highway 20 along the Wind River Canyon Scenic Byway. The project is funded by a $24 million federal build grant, almost $7 million from the state's infrastructure matching funds, and $1 million from the state's vehicle sales tax. The passing lane project is expected to be completed around July of 2028. Another federal fund will help YDOT identify areas in need of commercial truck parking. 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
0: When Fritz Kreisler published this next piece in 1905, he claimed that it was an old manuscript that he had unearthed and freely arranged. He gave the credit to some obscure 18th century Italian violinist. The truth didn't come out until 1935, when a New York Times critic went digging and Kreisler finally admitted he wrote it himself, along with a whole shelf full of other forgotten master's pieces that he had invented. The reason? He didn't want to keep saying his own name in recitals.

0: Leadership Circle members give to ensure that Wyoming Public Radio will be here today and tomorrow. Thanks to Michelle Sullivan, Brian Keel and their children, Susan Jones, and Edward Callahan of Teton Pathology in Jackson.
1: Taking a look at Wyoming weather tonight, thunderstorms are possible into the evening across the south and along the eastern border. Patchy smoke could be present in Sheridan and Gillette. Low temperatures across the state will be in the 50s and 60s. Tonight's moon will be waxing crescent at 42% of full. And tomorrow, mostly sunny with a chance for scattered thunderstorms. Slightly cooler with highs from the low 80s in Cody and Laramie into the mid-90s in Riverton and Casper.
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0: Plenty of technical parts there where the pianist needs to be agile. And that was pianist Orly Shaham showing how it's done. The third movement from the Piano Sonata No. 12, composed by Mozart. That's music for this hour. Thanks so much for your company for it. I'm Scott Blankenship.
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